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0: 96.1 KXY with Broadway and Friends in the morning on Oklahoma's country favorites all day. And there's Hank Jr., family tradition, going out to Scott. Okay, Scott, what are you making right now exactly?
1: I'm doing homemade croutons.
2: Just croutons?
1: Yep.
2: Very, I never heard of that before. Croutons, don't you need to put that on in soup and stuff and in salads?
1: Mm-hmm.
2: But you're having just a bowl of croutons.
1: Yep.
2: Now, what do you have with that? Is there some, do you put dressing on that or in milk? What do you do?
1: Put Italian herb, garlic powder, Montreal steak sauce.
2: And how do you eat that? With a spoon or?
1: Fork. And I cut them up into little squares. I put them in the oven and bake them until they're nice, crispy brown.
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0: 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Hey, it's Bob Delmont. What's trending in country is coming up next. Meanwhile, what are you doing?
1: I'm standing here ironing, which is not one of my favorite things to do. I need a little inspiration.
2: And they got those steamers now. You just put it on the hanger and it steams.
1: That sounds like a good idea.
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0: Oklahoma's country favorites, 96.1 KXY. And there's Tim McGraw. Here we go.
1: Now, the latest from Nashville. Bob Delmont with What's Trending in Country.
0: Well, following a scary and unexpected health emergency, we heard that Roseanne Cash is ready to resume her schedule. She shares that after an extended rest, all is well. She's working on rescheduling the dates she had to cancel and is looking forward to heading to Europe October 15th to continue her tour. At the Nashville Songwriters Association International Annual Award Ceremony, Vince Gill was presented with the NSAI's Chris Christopherson Lifetime Achievement Award by Chris's widow, Lisa Christopherson. Vince was also honored with performances from Rodney Crowell, Ashley McBride, Chris Stapleton, Ricky Skaggs, and more. In the past 12 months, Vince has also been presented with the CMA Willie Nelson Lifetime Achievement Award and the Ken Burns American Heritage Prize. Luke Bryan played his seventh sold-out show at Nashville's Bridgestone Arena. Prior to taking the stage, he was presented with a diamond certification plaque recognizing sales of over 10 million copies of Country Girl, Shake It For Me, and Play It Again. Special guests is Jason Aldean, Dierks Bentley, Kane Brown, Darius Rucker, Carrie Underwood, and more. And join him on the stage. And that's what's trending in country.
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1: Hey, it's Bob Delmont. 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

0: 96.1 KXY, Oklahoma's country favorites. And there's Trace Atkins, Honky Tonk, Badonkadonk. You're with Bob Delmont. All right, here's a question I'm throwing out there. You go to a public restroom, there's a handicap stall. Do you use it if there's nobody there?
1: If there's a line and there's nobody in the line that clearly needs the handicap stall, I will use it to keep the line moving.
2: It all depends on how busy it is. If the place is empty, I'm taking the luxury.
3: I had always been fine with it, and then recently I was at the airport and I was in the handicap stall with my bag because it's easier, you know? And when I got out, there was a person waiting to use it in a wheelchair, and I was mortified. So I'm not going to do that anymore.
4: I use it. It's a comfy, larger area, and I'm not going to be in there for too long. So, you know, I'll get up and get out if somebody else needs it.
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1: Hey, it's Bob Delamont. 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

0: 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And there's Trisha Yearwood, you're with Bob Delma. Oh, boy.
1: People do dumb stuff every day. Here's Bob Delma with Don't Do That.
0: Well, don't do this. A Texas driver apparently needed a bathroom so badly, police say he intentionally crashed into a Kroger after finding the door locked. This happened at 4:30 in the morning in Rosenberg. He deliberately accelerated into the store, causing major damage to the pharmacy entrance. I wonder if he made it to the bathroom. I mean, that is a relief. You have no idea. I mean, I would imagine at the time you're going, you're thinking, yeah, that was worth it.
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The devil went down to Georgia. He was looking for a soul to steal. 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
1: Yeah, double went down to Georgia. Better believe that. It's Bob Del Monte. All right, age-old question. What annoys you? Just be honest.
2: I hate it when someone puts the toilet paper on backwards, the toilet paper roll.
3: 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And, like, it annoys me when someone doesn't just clean that out. 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
0: Exactly.
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1: A 5-year-old New York girl braved the rain to raise nearly $1,500 for military veterans with a neighborhood lemonade stand. 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Keep it going, Dava.
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0: 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Hey, it's Bob Del Monte. All right, this song is very special for you and your wife, huh?
1: We were going to get married like 1981, and then we grew apart, and we recently got back together about 3 years ago.
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1: And there's Montgomery Gentry. It's Bob Delmont. Are we trying to save money these days? 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Everything's so expensive. The gas prices. What are you doing to save money? 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
2: I had to ditch my own Netflix account and get on my parents.
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5: I actually switched to a new brand of cigarettes that was half the price of the cigarettes I was buying, and it saved me a lot of money. It's a lifesaver, except, well, you know, it's smoking. So.
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Hey, Bob Delmont here. Want to find out what's trending in country? We're gonna. After Joe Nichols

0: Broadway and Friends in the morning and Oklahoma's country favorites all day on 96.1 KXY. And there's Phil Vassar. Here we go.
1: Now, the latest from Nashville. Bob Delmont with What's Trending in Country.
0: Well, following a scary and unexpected health emergency, we heard that Roseanne Cash is ready to resume her schedule. She shares that after an extended rest, all is well. She's working on rescheduling the dates she had to cancel and is looking forward to heading to Europe October 15th to continue her tour. At the Nashville Songwriters Association International Annual Award Ceremony, Vince Gill was presented with the NSAI's Chris Christopherson Lifetime Achievement Award by Chris's widow, Lisa Christopherson. Vince was also honored with performances from Rodney Crowell, Ashley McBride, Chris Stapleton, Ricky Skaggs, and more. In the past 12 months, Vince has also been presented with the CMA Willie Nelson Lifetime Achievement Award and the Ken Burns American Heritage Prize. Luke Bryan played his seventh sold-out show at Nashville's Bridgestone Arena. Prior to taking the stage, he was presented with a diamond certification plaque recognizing sales of over 10 million copies of Country Girl, Shake It For Me, and Play It Again. Special guests is Jason Aldean, Dierks Bentley, Kane Brown, Darius Rucker, Carrie Underwood, and more. And join them on the stage. And that's what's trending in country.
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Hey, it's Bob Delmont. Word is they're bringing back this movie, 9 to 5, on the week of October 9th. Just for 1 week. All proceeds go to her charity.

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0: 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I'm Bob Delmont. 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

0: Oklahoma's country favorites, 96.1 KXY. And there's Keith Whitley, you're with Bob Delmont. Okay, so, question. How do you get out of jury duty? A friend of mine has to go. I'm not trying to give him a... You should always do it, but have you done that before?
1: My dog is really sick, or, like, I have classes that I can't miss. I'm not sure what would, like, count as a valid excuse.
2: Okay, you're going to think this is terrible, but I always say that I'm coming down with something and I'm getting sick. Everybody's a little freaked out about germs and COVID. The second they find out you're sick, you are not allowed in that courtroom.
3: Yeah, I went all out, and I said that I was pregnant. They congratulated me, and they thanked me for my service, and they sent me home.
0: Oh boy, come on, just, you know, it's your civic duty, just do it.
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0: 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Hey, it's Bob Delmont, Joe Diffie, big fan of for you and your husband celebrating your anniversary. What is the key to a long marriage?
1: Make each other laugh every day. I always told my husband, you're still making me laugh. 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

0: 96.1 KXY, Oklahoma's country favorites. And there's Luke Bryan. You're with Bob Delmont. You having a good evening? All right, so check this out. So have you heard of the company NVIDIA? They're launching new software to prevent AI agents from going rogue after several incidents in recent months. So the NVIDIA Open Agent Safety Platform is an AI agent monitoring software that the company describes as a trust layer for AI. It's meant to keep AI agents contained as they perform their desired functions. You don't want any suspicious behavior happening with AI. Oh, it's going to happen. Recently, AI agents broke loose and hacked into other companies' computer systems, accessing the internet, creating material that they pulled from their computers. It's insane. We've got to stop this. We just go back to books.
1: 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The leaves fall. 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

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Hey, it's Bob Delamont. 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Make sure you're listening on the iHeartRadio app all the time. And see that red microphone? Leave us a talkback message. Hit it. It's a recording device. 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
1: Lone Star, I'm already there. Let's do another great country band now. Diamond Rio, unbelievable.

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1: Right or wrong, the king of country music, George Strait, kicking off the Tuesday, October 6th edition of the Third Shift. 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The Zach Brown Band, Jody Messina, Rascal Flatts, and more. 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
1: Last name, that is Carrie Underwood. What's up? My name is Adam. Casey Musgraves is in the news. She's on her middle of nowhere tour, and she gave fans in Nashville a surprise when she brought out Ronnie Dunn for a performance of Neon Moon. But that's not the kicker. The real crowd pleaser was Casey's outfit, because she dressed just like Ronnie Dunn. She had a wig, fake mustache, sunglasses, tattooed, blue jeans, even a big belt buckle. We have shared photos and video of that performance on our website.
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1: What part of no? Lori Morgan with the questions there. Here is the song that took the country by storm from a young Tim McGraw. It's Indian Outlaw.

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1: Whose bed have your boots been under? That is Shania. And for the sanctity of your own relationship, I hope that they have just been under your bed. Welcome back. What's up? My name is Adam. It is Tuesday, which means we are on the day two of our iHeart Country Cash Cow, where we give you 9 chances to win $1,000 each and every weekday. 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

96.1 KXY. Alan Jackson with those Mercury Blues, even though he got a Ford endorsement deal out of that, and I'm pretty sure he wasn't crying the blues over that money. Here's George Strait now, the chair.

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1: On the road again, Willie Nelson, who recently played Live Aid. My wife and I actually watched that. It was not this past, but the week prior's Sunday evening. John Mellencamp was there, Neil Young as well. Willie, of course, performed last, and he brought two of his sons out to play with him. Willie, 93 years old, and is still just out here getting after it. I think the best part of watching that performance was he actually sat down and did an interview that they played about midway through Live Aid. And I haven't seen Willie give a full-length interview in a long time. Very insightful.
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1: 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It's Montgomery Gentry with Hell Yeah.
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1: Darius Rucker, that is Wagon Wheel. My name is Adam. You are back here listening to the third shift. Boy, do I have a story for you. There's a man named Michael in St. Louis, and he just recently found out who his dad is. See, he was adopted. Turns out his dad is also named Michael. It's Michael McDonald. The artist, Michael McDonald. Now, like I said, this guy knew he was adopted, but he never knew the identities of his biological parents. That was until a half-brother reached out to him after connecting on a 23andMe DNA test, and he met his biological mother. Now, Michael later connected with McDonald over the phone, and they eventually met in person. 74-year-old Michael McDonald had his son when he was 14 years old and put him up for adoption. They now have a relationship. I just thought that story was incredible.
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1: Lord, have mercy on the working man. In that case, Travis Tritt. Here's Billy Currington with People Are Crazy.

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1: Toby Keith, Made in America, from the late, great Hall of Famer. Speaking of Hall of Famers, here's Winona. 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
1: Rain is a good thing. That is Luke Bryan. My name is Adam, and you are listening to The Third Shift. There's a Philly cheesesteak restaurant in Pennsylvania that's looking for somebody. As a matter of fact, the somebody they're looking for is a man who threw a cheesesteak at an employee's face and then ran off. It happened at Pat's King of Steaks on Wednesday, and the workers think the assault could have been done by an influencer or somebody trying to get some, you know, clout on YouTube or whatever. The guy was filming before and during he threw the, you know, before, during, and when he ran off, these cheesesteak hurled. They called the police, but this dude got away. Pat's King of Steaks is offering a $5,000 reward for information. By the way, Pat's King of Steaks is a famous cheesesteak place. I don't know why you'd throw the thing. These kids.
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1: 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Here's Waylon.
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1: Mountain Music from Alabama. Welcome back. What's up? My name is Adam. 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
1: I hope you dance. That's her biggest hit there, Leanne Womack, little J. Cohen for you. It's Barefoot Blue Jean Night.

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1: Rascal Flatts, that is Bliss of the Broken Road. Here is an artist that is gone but certainly not forgotten. He's inspired just about everybody that's ever come through country music since. It's Keith Whitley.
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1: Kenny Chesney, I go back. This is the third shift, and I welcome you back. And now it is another reminder that our iHeart Country Cash Cow is back. As a matter of fact, came moving back into life yesterday, and again, back at it again today. We're giving you keywords every hour between 9 a.m. and 5 p.m. When you hear these keywords, it couldn't be easier. 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
1: Mud on the tires. Sounds fun. Brad Paisley, it's been a long time since I got mud on the tires in the way he's talking about. Here's Alan Jackson, Living on Love.

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1: Settling, Sugarland, they are currently on the road. What's going on? My name is Adam. Every once in a while, I got to give you a public service announcement, and here's one of those. I just read this from Study Finds. You might want to think twice the next time you leave a review for something online. Researchers figured out after looking through public reviews on Yelp that they can figure out social connections between other users, and that's without looking at any friends list. Why does this matter? Because online scammers could use those social connections to make their phishing scams more believable. The good news is the researchers also tested ways to protect users, too. If they wanted, programmers could add statistical noise to online reviews, and this would help hide any personal ties.
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1: These two songs are related. That's The River by Garth Brooks. This is Fishing in the Dark, the Nitty Gritty Dirt Pan. I assume they're catfishing at the river at nighttime, don't you? Anyways, turn it up. Sing all the words. Enjoy it.

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1: There's a story that my daddy tells religiously. 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
7: But I have a very high IQ.
8: People with high IQ tend to have low EQs.
9: I will have you know, my equilibrium is fine.
8: It's emotional quotient.
9: Yeah, yeah, potato, potato.
2: All right, showtime.
10: I don't even know what an emotional quotient is.
11: So yeah.
10: I guess mine's probably pretty low. Probably. If it's what I think it is, mine is, yeah, it's definitely pretty low. Hey, we're glad you're here. Welcome aboard. It's Broadway and Friends. A lot of fun coming up for you today. So
11: oh,
10: you
11: yeah.
10: picked a good day to hang out with us. I'm Broadway.
11: T-Wall.
10: And we have an opportunity for you to get a little smarter here today, because that is our main goal every day, is for you, the beloved listener of the Broadway and Friends show, to leave us smarter than you were when you arrived.
11: Who else does that for you? Nobody does that.
10: Listen, we're helpers. We're here to help. So we have some stuff to teach you right now to make you a little smarter today. T-Wall, what do you got?
11: There's only one U.S. state capital without a McDonald's. That's Mount Pelier, Vermont. Doesn't have any of the golden arches. Also happens to be the smallest population of any state capital, just about 8,000 people in Mount Pelier, Vermont. Also, you might know this. Mount Pelier is something that I bring up all the time in my real life. Whenever anybody, like a doctor or a mechanic or somebody's explaining something to you, they always go, so do you have any questions? I always go, yeah, what's the capital of Vermont? I mean, I do that. I do that to doctors.
10: I think it's a good test.
11: I do it, and they look at you like, well, I don't know. I tell them what it is.
10: And you make them smarter when they leave you than they were when they arrived.
11: So when somebody asks you, hey, so do you have any questions? Just say, yeah, what's the capital of Vermont? It's a valid question.
10: I don't understand why there's not a McDonald's there, though. 8,000 people's plenty to keep a McDonald's afloat.
11: I agree. Yeah.
10: I don't know what that's all about. It's kind of weird. Here's something for you if you like to play the game Monopoly. You know, the properties, you may not know that, at least on the original. I mean, I know now there's 100,000 different versions, but the original Monopoly, the streets that are listed on the game board are actual streets, right?
11: Mm-hmm.
10: In New York. Isn't that right? They're New York City streets, I believe?
11: Yeah, I think
10: Sure. We'll
11: Atlantic
10: go with that.
11: City. They're Atlantic City.
10: Okay, Atlantic City. There you go. So here's the thing. Somebody did a little math, and they adjusted the value of the properties on the Monopoly board based on today's prices.
11: Oh, that's interesting. Yeah.
10: And if you do that, Mediterranean Avenue is still the cheapest one.
11: Okay.
10: But Boardwalk is no longer the most expensive.
11: You would think it would be, because that's where all the action was on the boardwalk, you know, out by the beach and whatnot.
10: Now listen, when you convert it to today's prices in real estate, Boardwalk drops to sixth place, man.
11: Really?
10: The most expensive place would be Marvin Gardens.
11: Marvin Gardens, that's one of the yellow ones.
10: Followed by Pacific Avenue.
11: Okay, that's greeny.
10: Then Connecticut Avenue.
11: That's a light blue-gray one.
10: Then Virginia Avenue.
11: Oh, they're purple, the Virginia.
10: And then North Carolina Avenue.
11: Another green one.
10: That green neighborhood is hopping over in Atlantic City now.
11: Wow.
10: So there you go. I mean, don't be trying to, you know, adjust your rules and stuff, because listen, Monopoly's complicated enough as it is. Don't make it worse on yourself by going, no, you got to change the price between Boardwalk and Marvin Gardens, because that's just going to screw everybody
11: up. I always thought
10: up.
11: That the B&O Railroad sounded like a subway station in the Bronx. Doesn't it?
10: It kind of does, now that you mention it, yeah. Uh-huh.
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1: Look, I know it's not cool to talk about Bill Cosby anymore. Mm-hmm. Okay, I realize that we all found out and were quite shocked to find out that Bill Cosby turned out to be a bit of a dirtbag.
2: Yeah.
1: And however, the man said some things in his career that stuck with me. And one of them was, never challenge worse.
3: Okay. Okay.
1: Those are words of wisdom from Dr. Cosby. If he ever says drinks are on me,
4: pass. Yeah, let's take a hard pass.
3: Run.
1: But never challenge worse. And the reason he said that was because it can always get worse.
3: Sure can.
1: No matter how bad something is, it can get worse. And sometimes you can personally make it get worse. Here's a perfect example. Guy in Detroit last Thursday night. He was in a Troy, Michigan restaurant. Mm-hmm. He and his girlfriend were reportedly what they described as highly intoxicated.
2: Okay.
1: And the girlfriend hit a security guard right in the face with an unopened can of Red Bull.
2: Oh, not a good idea.
1: Mm. Now, listen, that's uncalled for. And then she bit another guard. So she hit one in the face with a Red Bull, and she bit the second guard. Well, police came in, and they arrested her, and they took her down to the PD, and they locked her up. 2:14 in the morning is when all this was going down.
3: Oh, yeah. Okay. Mm-hmm.
1: It was like your mama said, nothing good ever happens after midnight.
3: That's right.
1: Now, the dude drove down to the police station to get his girlfriend out of jail. Now, remember, mm-hmm. I already told you that he was, and I quote, highly intoxicated.
3: Right.
1: Yet he drove himself police station
2: pick
1: up his girl while he was still drunk.
3: Mm-hmm.
1: Officers confronted him, pointed out that his front passenger tire was not only flat, but the rim was bent.
3: Oh, yeah. He hit the curb someplace, right?
1: Yeah. And they said, we're going to need you to blow into this straw, sir. And he did. And he hit a record 163.
2: Wow.
1: Yeah. 9.163. Woo. That's about two times the legal limit.
3: Yeah. Over.
1: So he was arrested for driving under the influence. And just as a little bonus, his driver's license was suspended too.
2: Nice.
1: You know, why not? Because only dudes with suspended driver's license will date women that'll smack a security guard with an unopened can of Red Bull. Everybody knows that. Everybody.
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1: Hey, we're Old Dominion, and it's time for Music City Meg with Broadway and Friends.
2: Well, Miranda Lambert and Casey Musgraves have officially squashed their feud. It's over. Sleep well, America. Our national nightmare has ended.
3: Yeah.
2: They, as you know, reunited earlier this year with their first ever duet, that Horses and Divorces song. But Miranda was recently asked about their feud in an interview, and she said, does it even matter anyway? I don't even remember what it was about. She said it was just some dumb girl drama. We don't even remember. And then she went on to say it's best to just let old drama be whiskey under the bridge, which happens to be a lyric from that song they recorded together. And she said, listen, I don't have the energy anymore to be so grudgy. I think that's a good attitude, Miranda. I kind of feel the same way.
3: I don't
2: have time to hold
3: a
2: grudge.
3: That's a good t-shirt right there.
2: You know what? I like that. You should print a few of those up. Mm-hmm. I'll buy the first one.
3: Okay.
2: Billy Ray Cyrus, as you well know, is the king of the mullet, so he was asked to be in a new collaboration with a country rock trio called Deltona. So, of course, he had to give one of the members a mullet. Because, you know, if you're going to sing with Billy Ray, you got to look the part, right?
3: Mm-hmm.
2: He is featured in a video for their song. It's a remix of a song called Parties in the Back. And he actually shaved a mullet into the head of lead singer Ned Abernathy as part of that video.
3: Wow.
2: Yeah. That's commitment, Ned, because, you know, you don't just get rid of that overnight.
3: No, you don't.
2: You're stuck with that for a minute.
3: Yeah, something with that, yeah.
2: Also, I just checked because I promised you I would keep up with this. Yes, Billy Ray Cyrus is still dating Elizabeth Hurley.
3: Oh.
2: I don't understand it, but it's still going on.
3: Yeah.
2: John Party had to cancel a couple of stops on his Gambling Man tour this past weekend because he got sick. He had to cancel a couple of stops on the tour. He was is headed to Macon, Georgia, and Biloxi, Mississippi. Both of those had to be postponed, but he said in a video, he was able to get through his last concert last Thursday night, but he was just squeaking by, and he wants to be 100% before he gets back on the stage. Doesn't want to perform while he's struggling, and the canceled shows are going to be rescheduled, so if you had tickets to one of those, don't panic. Just hang on to your tickets. New dates are going to be announced for that soon.
3: Yeah, he had to stay. He spent the whole time in his bedroom on the bus. I mean, it was business up front and party in the back.
2: Yeah, yeah. I bet the cameras are off now, though. That's another story for another day.
3: Yeah, it is.
2: All right, we'll get more.

0: Hey, thanks for waking up with this mess. It's Broadway and Friends on 96.1 KXY, Oklahoma's country favorites.
1: I mean, here we are. It's the 6th. We're 25 days away from Halloween being here, and you probably already put some serious thought into what your costume's going to be for this year. And you may have it all wrong. And listen, we don't want you going out to that costume party. I'm not talking about the kids. Now, we're talking about grown-ups, right? I don't want you going to that costume party where all your friends going to be there, and then everybody's going to be laughing and talking behind your back because you made the mistake of wearing the most played out Halloween costume of the year.
2: Yeah, you don't want that.
1: We got science here today to back this up. A survey has been conducted among American adults who are planning on putting costumes on for Halloween this year. And just so you'll know, by a runaway margin, people say that the costume that is played out and should be retired, and nobody should do this anymore, is an interesting, it's not even a single costume. It's an entire category of costumes.
2: Oh.
1: Any costume that is the sexy blankety blank.
2: Oh, yeah, the sexy maid.
1: Yes.
2: Right.
1: Yes, the sexy knight, sexy TSA agent, sexy ICE agent, sexy whatever, you know, whatever you want it to be. People say that's done. That's played. You shouldn't do that anymore.
2: I could see that, people getting tired of that, because that's kind of stupid.
1: It's not because you're...
2: What's the garb for a sexy TSA agent? What do they wear, a short skirt and a rubber glove? I mean, what...
1: I guess.
2: What are they doing?
1: Yeah, you know, I'm a huge fan of Halloween, so I usually find myself in a Halloween store at least two or three times during this time.
2: Oh, yeah, you're looking
1: year.
2: For stuff.
1: And I look at costumes all the time just to kind of see what the new stuff is. And based on what I've seen, you only need one garment to make whatever costume you want to wear to be the sexy. But like if you want to be a doctor, but you want to be sexy doctor, or like if you want to be accountant, but you want to be sexy accountant, fishnet hose seems to be the one thing.
2: Oh,
1: just if you get that, it's done. It doesn't
2: You're
1: matter.
2: Right.
1: Yeah, you don't need anything else. If you just got fishnet hose, you immediately become the sexy whatever you are.
2: Yeah, you'd be a sexy football player.
1: Yeah,
2: if
1: exactly.
2: You got fishnet hose.
1: And just so you know, everybody says, that's over with. Let's don't do that anymore. People are saying, listen, we're done on it. The sexy version of anything got 29% of the vote of people saying, yeah, that's over. Move on to that. The runner-up was pirate costumes, and that makes me a little sad because that's what I'm going to be this year, is a pirate.
2: Are you really?
1: Well, here's the thing. You know, my family got on this kick. I'm no longer in charge.
2: Oh, now you're doing the old family's got to do.
1: Like everything else in my life. I'll say it again. I'm sitcom dad. I'm here. Mm-hmm. I provide comic relief. I have no power. I have lost all control of Halloween since the grandkids arrived because now we always have to do a theme.
2: Right. You're like the family on the beach all wearing the same shirt, right?
1: Yes. You can't.
2: Yeah, you can't.
1: There's no independent thought anymore. Now we all have to do a theme.
2: Now we're Scooby-Doo, so somebody's got to be Scooby-Doo. Somebody's got to be Shaggy.
1: Last year was 101 Dalmatians.
2: Oh, well, that's easy because you don't have 101 people.
1: No,
2: and that's a lot of dogs.
1: But I don't want to wear a dog costume, so myself and my son-in-law, Chandler, was not here for Halloween last year.
2: Yeah.
1: He was still living in Pittsburgh at the time.
2: Right.
1: But myself and my son-in-law, we dressed up as the Cruella de Vil's dudes that went out and stole the puppies.
2: Oh, yeah, the dog catcher guys.
1: Yeah, I mean, nobody knows who those people are. So you're just walking around dressed like you're in, like, you know, whatever, 1920
2: France. They don't know, with a big net.
1: Yeah, nobody knows what they're like, it's cool, man. Yeah, yeah. Nobody knows what that. So, and this year, Peter Pan.
2: Is there enough?
1: There's plenty.
2: So your wife is 4 foot tall.
1: She's
2: Tinkerbell.
1: Yes, without question, she was going to be Tinkerbell. The kids, Finley is going to be Peter Pan.
2: Yeah.
1: And
2: the baby could be.
1: I forget who Griff is going to be. I know that I'm going to be.
2: Oh, Griff's still in diapers, right?
1: Yeah.
2: How about Stinkerbell?
1: Oh, that's perfect. I love that. Okay. That'd be great. And I'm going to be.
2: Captain Hook?
1: No.
2: You don't get to be Captain Hook.
1: No, Captain Hook. No, you know what? I told you wrong. Finley's going to be Captain Hook.
2: Oh.
1: I think. I'm not sure who's Peter Pan.
2: Maybe the other one's
1: I'm
2: Peter.
1: Mr. Smee. That's the role that was
2: Mr.
1: left for me. Mr. Smee.
2: That's another one nobody knows.
1: Nobody knows.
2: If you
1: who
2: walked
1: Mr.
2: up
1: Smee
2: to somebody
1: is.
2: In the street and said, hey, tell me everything you know about Mr. Smee, They would go, well, is he a gynecologist? Who is he? I have no idea what he does.
1: Are you mispronouncing the word mystery, sir? I don't know.
2: Yeah.
1: But anyway, that's what happens because, you know, Haley and Daphne get together every year and they cook up, you know, let's find it. I'm waiting for the Scooby-Doo because I know what's going to happen.
2: What's your daughter going to be?
1: I don't know. Maybe Tiger Lily. Man, I don't know. It's a lot of lost boys. But listen, that's what happens when you have grandkids. You just lose it. You lose control of Halloween. I used to be able to go out dressed like devils and, you know, demons and scary stuff and clowns and scare people and whatnot. Now I'm a pirate. Nobody knows. And look right here. It's the second most played out costume in the world. Other votes came for cowboys and cowgirls. Yeah, let's do away with that. We've had enough Harley Quinn.
2: Yeah.
1: And listen, I'm going to disagree with that one just a little bit. If you can pull off Harley Quinn, pull off Harley Quinn. The world needs more Harley Quinn. That's all I'm saying. That's a really good costume. I'm just saying. Hippies, minions, mimes, and Where's Waldo?
2: Yeah, hippies are like 60 years ago now.
1: Yeah, so
2: Where's Waldo? Okay, I can see Where's Waldo.
1: I mean, it's an easy costume. Yeah. You need a striped shirt and a beanie hat.
2: Yeah,
1: and go stand in the middle of a bunch of people, and that's your thing. So
2: here's kind of like you used to be Harry Potter. Now you're too tall now. Yeah, so now you're Where's Waldo.
1: Now you're Where's Waldo. Exactly. Yeah. Just so you'll know, a lot of people in this survey said, you know, they've kind of done with dressing up altogether. Only 24% of adults say they're planning on putting a costume on for Halloween this year. That's kind of sad. Come on, step it up, people.
2: It's not a lot.
1: This is a fun holiday. Get out and enjoy yourself. 68% of people though did say, and I agree with this wholeheartedly, that you are never too old to dress up for Halloween. And I agree
2: that's cool.
1: With that
2: even
1: completely.
2: If you're not going anywhere and you want to just greet kids at the door,
1: exactly.
2: You know,
1: listen,
2: that's fine.
1: It's a fun. Listen, it's the one day of the year.
2: You know what I miss on Halloween? You know what I miss?
1: What?
2: The hobo. Where's the hobo? We don't have any hobos anymore.
1: He's still out there somewhere.
2: Is he?
1: I
2: loved a good hobo,
1: some little broke kid. And I say that from experience because I had to be a hobo a couple
2: I was
1: of
2: a
1: times.
2: Hobo, yeah.
1: And mama tell you on the way out the door, now, baby, you be careful with that outfit. You know you got to wear those clothes to school tomorrow.
2: Yeah,
1: you be
2: right.
1: Be careful with those.
2: My mom would say, why don't you hop a train while you're at it?
3: His eyes are cold and restless.

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1: I've told you this before, but if you haven't done it yet, I'm going to tell you again. If you need some comedy in your life, you need to download the Nextdoor app.
2: It is awesome.
1: If you're not on Nextdoor, you're missing some of the greatest comedy that is free of charge for you to access in the world.
2: I love my little bonus son. He's 11 years old. He tells me about stuff that happens on, like, they go to Nextdoor.
1: Oh, yeah.
2: Right? And they have it. It's like, if you guys, you see what they said about Nextdoor down the street, about yada, yada, yada. I'm like, why are you going on Nextdoor? You're 11 years old. It's funny, but he tells me, he knows what's going on in the neighborhood. It's awesome.
1: Yeah, and I always love the fact that every vehicle that comes into your neighborhood is suspicious. Every bang is a gunshot.
3: There's a white SUV.
1: Yeah.
3: There's a white SUV. Better watch out.
1: Yeah, that's a strange. Yeah. I just saw a strange F-150. Well, what was strange about it? Did it have a face? Why was it strange? Every vehicle in the neighborhood can't be a strange, suspicious vehicle. Mm-hmm. But sometimes Nextdoor, they put stuff on there that's just too good to pass up. And that's why we present to you the best of Nextdoor.
4: Well, now.

0: This first one here comes in. I just love it. You know, sometimes when you get your dirty laundry out there, you just want everybody to know about it. And sometimes you don't want anybody to know your dirty laundry. This is somebody who wants them to know their dirty laundry.
1: Oh, yeah.
0: Here's what it says. Huge divorce sale. He couldn't keep his pants on, so they're yours. 9 a.m. until I pass out. Come by and get great deals on clothes, furniture, electronics, anything my cheating husband touched. Bring your own penicillin. If you love good deals and hate cheaters, this is the yard sale for you.
1: See, I'm going there.
0: I'm going there. Oh, yeah.
1: Yard. That's good marketing. That's right. Is what
0: because
1: that
0: you're going to talk. When you're there, yes. I want to know what happened.
2: Right.
0: Who is you?
2: Yeah.
1: That is awesome.
2: Here's one from next door. It says, note to self. The neighbors don't think it's funny when you put on your Renaissance Festival costume and walk down the street pushing a wheelbarrow yelling, bring out your dead at 7 p.m. every night.
0: I love it. That's a real one.
1: That's a self-aware post right there.
2: Yeah, it is.
1: These are actual posts from the Next Door app. And this one I love because y'all know how I feel about an HOA. And I hate them. They're a necessary evil in the world, but I hate them. This person said, I need to sincerely apologize to all of my neighbors for offending them with the sight of my trash today. For multiple reasons I've disclosed to the HOA via email, I had to put my trash out 6 hours early. I know this is offensive and contrary to the values of our neighborhood. I want to thank the individuals who stood up for justice on this trash can issue and reported me to the HOA. Without you in my business, I'd truly be lost. I'd also like to thank the HOA for the kind, non-passive-aggressive email warning me that my despicable actions would not be tolerated and reminding me that my beloved leaders have the power and authority to fine me up to the point of placing a lien on my property. Remember, folks, no trash can shall go to the curb too early.
0: Signed, passive aggressive.
1: And right? That's why we love Next Door.
0: That's
1: and
0: right.
2: By the way, did you just hear gunshots?
1: They were coming from a strange truck.
0: F-150, yeah.
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1: Halloween's going to be here before you know it, and this is a great opportunity for you to test your knowledge about Halloween. We're about to give you a six-pack of facts about Halloween, and you just find out some of the stuff I bet you've never heard before. Maybe one or two you have, but let's find out if you really know your Halloween stuff. You can just nod along at home and let us know if you knew this or not after we're done with each one. So here is your six-pack of facts about Halloween. First of all, Halloween goes back about 2,000 years to an ancient Celtic festival called Samhain. I probably said that wrong. They believed that on that one night, the wall between the living and the dead got paper thin, so they would all dress up in costumes so the dead wouldn't recognize them.
2: Oh, is that how it went?
1: Which, frankly, is the same reason I wear that big oversized hat to Kroger. It's the same thing. Yeah. It's the same thing.
2: You know what? The first jack-o'-lanterns, they weren't pumpkins. Did you know that?
1: I did, and I don't understand.
2: The Irish invented them, and back in the day when they were in Ireland, they didn't have pumpkins, really, so they had, like, turnips and potatoes. They had a lot of potatoes over there, and they would make little scary faces carved into the turnips and the potatoes. But then they got to America, and they're like, look at these big old pumpkins, man. They're easier to carve, and they look cooler, so they went with pumpkins instead of the turnips.
1: Could you imagine trying to carve a jack-o'-lantern face into a turnip?
2: No.
1: I mean, I'd be like, y'all, this holiday sucks. I don't do this anymore.
2: Can't get a candle in there or anything.
1: Yeah, all right, yeah. Now my hands got turnip juice all over them, and nobody wants to go around with turnip juice on their hands.
2: That's not good.
1: Here's another one for you. Americans spend $3 billion on Halloween candy every year, and roughly 50% of that candy is consumed by the parents after their children go to bed. We don't know that for a fact. We just know it's true.
2: Right. Everybody kind of makes, you either love candy corn or you make fun of it, right?
1: Yeah.
2: Well, candy corn goes way back. 1880s is when candy corn was originally sold. And it was not called candy corn. And this kind of makes sense. It was called chicken feed because it looked like, you know.
1: It does look like chicken feed.
2: Yeah, it looks like chicken feed. So back then, most of America lived on farms. So, you know, that was kind of the marketing. We'll call it chicken feed, but then they called it candy corn after that.
1: Well, there you go.
2: Yeah.
1: Mm-hmm. I'm out this one. Here is another from our six-pack of facts about Halloween. The great escape artist Harry Houdini died on Halloween night 1926. And for years and years afterward, his wife had a seance every Halloween trying to reach Harry, but he never showed up.
2: They actually had I don't call it a safe word, but they had a kind of a clue word for each other before he died. He said, listen, here's the word, and you're the only person going to know. Because back then, you know, those people that ran those seances, they would try to trick you.
1: Oh, yeah.
2: You know what I mean? So, she was the only one that knew the word. Never came up.
1: Yeah. So it turns out the one thing that Harry Houdini did not have the ability to escape from was the afterlife. So
2: well,
1: there you have it.
2: That's a big trick. You can only do it once.
1: That's
2: right?
1: True. Yeah. That's true.
2: You know, back in Victorian days, young single women had a Halloween tradition. At midnight, here's what they do. They'd walk backwards down a dark staircase holding a candle and a mirror. Okay, picture this. They're going down the staircase backwards. They got a mirror and a candle. And if they looked in the mirror, they would see the face of their future husband, maybe. Or if they saw a skull, it meant they died before they ever got married.
1: Who thought that was a good idea? I didn't know. You know what? I bet not a single one of them ever told anybody they saw a skull.
2: They just
1: figured that out from all the bodies that were at the bottom of staircases on November 1st from poor young women who tripped over a dark staircase and rolled to their death on Halloween night. Once again, I would be like, this holiday sucks, man. It's got to be something else we can. And stop bringing me turnips. Just quit it already.
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2: Well, the CMA finally got us the lineup for the two-hour TV tribute. CMA presents I Will Always Love You, a celebration of Dolly Parton. The lineup is quite impressive.
3: I was going to say, is it as packed as I would expect?
2: Oh, you know it, man. I bet they had to turn people away. They were just begging to be part of this thing.
3: Right. Uh-huh.
2: So the participants are going to be Ashley McBride, Brad Paisley, Carly Pierce, Carrie Underwood, Darius Rucker, Ella Langley, Kelsey Ballerini, Lady A, Lainey Wilson, Little Big Town, Reba McEntire, Ricky Skaggs, Vince Gill, Zach Brown, Amy Grant, and Kimberly Williams Paisley as special guests.
3: Man, oh man, yeah. Whew.
2: That's a lot for 2 hours, man.
3: I know. It is. It really is.
2: It's a lot. Now, this show, as I understand it, is going to be airing live on Wednesday, October 21st, 9 to 11 Eastern. It'll be on ABC, and also it'll be streaming on Disney+.
3: It's kind of fun, kind of like an award show is live, you know.
2: Without the speeches. Now, there'll be speeches. You know everybody got a little something to say
3: about it. But 2 hours, and all those people, you got to get all those songs in, too.
2: A lot of singing got to take place there, buddy. So, yeah, it's going to be a great show. And
3: sure.
2: So remember that. Put it on your calendar. Wednesday, October 21st, 9 to 11 Eastern. It is Country Music Month on Amazon Music. I had no idea. They didn't send me a memo about that. I was too focused on the fact that Amazon Prime Days are kicking off, I think, tomorrow. Maybe today. I don't know. It's this week. Maybe today. I'll have to call Daphne and see if the credit card's
3: smoking. They used to be a bigger thing.

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1: The brand new episode of Nash Villains dropped about midnight last night, D.
2: Oh, cool.
1: It's up and running, and this one's a big one. I knew we were going to get to this episode, and I know when people are going to leave and go, why would you do the Christmas thing in October? And it's because I didn't want to do it in December, because there's people in Nashville that probably don't want to remember this in December. You know what I'm saying?
2: Right.
1: Because in December 20th, or December 25, 2020, a bomb went off in downtown Nashville. And you may, if you live around Tennessee, you might go, oh, yeah, I remember all that. But some people may have seen it on the news, but may not remember the details of it, because it happened right smack dab in the middle of the pandemic. And a lot of people weren't even paying attention to the news at that point, because we had all long since given up on humanity. We were just all outside carving lightning bolts in our haircuts and stuff, and, you know, doing a lot of grilling and making cookies and sourdough bread. A lot of sourdough bread. I can't imagine how much sourdough bread was baked during the pandemic.
2: I'm telling you, man.
1: But I digress. So this episode of Nash Villains, which, by the way, is a podcast we do every week. It is a true crime podcast about things that happen in and around the city of Nashville. Some of them have ties to the country music industry, but not all of them. This one does not. And I knew about this just because I have so many friends and stuff in Nashville. So I was, calling and checking on people and stuff. And then also, I remember very vividly that year in 2020, we were still living in St. Louis, but we were going down to Alabama to spend the holidays with Daphne's mom. But we went on the day after Christmas. And we actually drove through Nashville and went down there. And went, and I mean, you couldn't get close to it, but we went to kind of see what was it. And it was just insane, man. I know that phrase, it looked like a war zone, is used way too much, but that's exactly what it looked like. And so I wanted to do this because I wanted to dive into this a little bit, because the one thing you never really heard after it was all over, because here's the thing, a bomb went off in Nashville, only one person died, and the person that died was the person that set the bomb off.
2: Oh, yeah.
1: That doesn't make for a long-term continuing, we're going to run this every night until everybody falls over newscast. Mm-hmm. You know what I'm saying? Because there weren't any victims. And, you know, and so it kind of went away on the news media pretty fast. And so I never heard why. And I never really knew the guy's whole name. And, because I was like, there's got to be a story there. So boy, is there ever. This guy, his name, by the way, was Anthony Warner. And Anthony was a strange bird. You will hear in this episode where, you know, they went out and talked to his neighbors, and you don't even have to listen to that part. You can skip past it because you know what they all said. Quiet guy, kept himself, super nice, very professional. Same old that we hear every time something like this happens. But he had some... he had some ideas in his head that were a little left to center, some stuff that you might not, you're like, really? That's what he had going on? And I'm talking stuff like lizard people and interesting conspiracy stuff. And, he just, some of the things that he did beforehand. Mm-hmm. And then what the heck was going on with that song he played for a solid hour before he set the bomb off.
2: Oh, really?
1: Yeah, we'll dive into that, too. Because, listen, if you don't know how that, I'll give you a real quick run. He pulled an RV onto 2nd Avenue North in Nashville at 1:15 in the morning, sat there for 4 hours, didn't do anything, just sat there for 4 hours, and then started playing an announcement of a computer voice over a loudspeaker that he had mounted to the outside of the RV, telling people they needed to evacuate immediately.
2: Oh, I don't remember all that.
1: Oh, he's like, this vehicle has a bomb in it. You need to evacuate. Your primary objective is to evacuate this area immediately. Mm. And I'm telling you, it's a bombing story unlike any bombing story you've ever heard. So I encourage you to go check it out. And you know what? You can listen to it guilt-free because nobody died but the guy that planted the bomb. So right. It's okay. So go and check it out. It's up right now. You can find it on Spotify. It's on Apple Podcasts. But listen. Do us a favor. Go get it off our website, because we have it right there with all our other podcasts. And our website is at broadwayandfriends.com.
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1: Time for us once again to take our daily trip down to the Sunshine State and see what's going on. Is it the heat, the humidity, the alligators? We don't know, but something is driving them crazy.

0: whole Florida. Whoop, and that's where we're going to meet Paul Sinclair.
1: All right.
0: Paul was a little short on cash last week, so he walked into a branch of Chase Bank there in Seminole a little before 1:30 in the afternoon last Monday and walked right up to a teller with what appeared to be a gun pressed against the inside of his shirt. He had it under his shirt, you know, so they wouldn't see it and everything. And he demanded the bank teller, whose name is Desiree Stefanik, to hand over everything in the drawer.
2: Give me that cash, baby.
0: So Desiree opened up the bank drawer, and Paul said, don't you push any buttons now.
2: Yeah, I know where the buttons are. I heard about those.
0: Don't make me use this, what I got under my shirt right here, because I will. So she gave him everything she had in her drawer, all $120 of it.
2: It's not a lot, but something.
0: And then Paul ran out the door, made his escape, which was painfully short, even by Florida standards.
2: Yeah.
0: Paul was arrested 4 minutes later, standing on the corner right down the street from the bank, just hanging out. And when they searched him for the weapon that he used to rob the bank, they didn't find it. When they reviewed the security footage from inside the bank, they realized that the reason they didn't find it was because Paul had no gun. He robbed the bank with a finger gun. Oldest trick in the book, and Desiree fell for it.
2: Right.
0: He actually stuck up the bank with a finger pistol.
2: I think they got him 4 minutes away because he was just shaking his head going, I got $120? Hell.
1: And you know what? He had to use every one of his guns on his hands to count how much money he had.
2: Right. Yeah.
0: He had to be thinking, next time I'm going to use both hands. Right. It's a double barrel, ladies. Stick them up. So we once again ask the burning question. What's up, Florida? What's up? What's up, Florida? What's up, Florida?
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1: Hey, Pancake, you got an iPhone,
2: don't you?
1: I certainly do. And Liza just got hers. You know, she lost it at the airport, so she had to upgrade. So now she has one as well.
0: I saw a commercial a couple nights ago and they were talking about this feature on it where it recognizes if you've been in a car crash.
1: Yeah.
0: Mm-hmm. Is that something you have to activate?
1: You can turn it on if you want, but you have to set up. It'll call like 911, but it'll also call two or three different people if you sign it up that way.
0: So it does 911 and your emergency contacts.
1: Yeah, to let everybody know where you. And it'll send like it'll tell you where you are at. It'll give you the location of where you're located.
0: I think that's a cool feature.
1: Yeah, it's cool, huh?
0: Apparently, it needs a little tweaking.
1: Once,
0: may work a little too good. There's a guy, he's a dentist, and he was at the King Islands amusement park.
3: That's big.
1: King's Island. That's in Cincinnati.
0: She was riding a roller coaster there at King's Island.
1: The Beast,
0: just
1: probably
0: doing her thing, you know, having a good old time. Had her iPhone safely tucked away in her pocket so it wouldn't fly out and all that. And apparently, this thing works on it. It has a sensor in it, and it says that it's a high G-force accelerometer.
1: Yes.
0: Mm-hmm. So it detects when the user has been in a car crash by you're going really fast, and then all of a sudden, blam, you stop. Right. All of a sudden, and the iPhone goes, oh, hey, you've been in an accident. And it, I guess it sends you a message, and it says, we just detected that you've been in a crash. Is everything okay? And then you have to respond in a certain amount of time, or it starts calling 911 in your emergency contact.
3: Well, what if you drop it? I mean, that's the same thing.
1: Well, right? It knows. It knows the depth, or basically that you were driving at a certain speed. So
3: how
1: if you
3: do
1: just drop
3: know?
1: It. I don't know.
0: Elfin magic.
1: Dianetics.
0: I don't have any idea, man.
1: I think L. Ron Hubbard knows.
0: It's the high G-force accelerator, man. Aren't you listening to
1: me? The flux capacitor, yeah.
0: Listen, there's an 8-year-old kid in China can tell you how it works. All I know is this lady was riding the roller coaster at King's Island. When all of a sudden her iPhone started calling 911 and all of her emergency contacts saying, hey, she's been in a horrible accident and we've reached out to her and she's not responding, which scared the crap out of everybody.
1: Oh, yeah, no kidding.
0: She's on a roller coaster.
3: Right. Yeah.
0: She gets to the bottom of the roller coaster and gets off, and there's like six cops standing there because it sent them her GPS location.
3: Oh.
0: So they went exactly where she was, and they were like, ma'am, are you okay? And she's like, well, I mean, you know, my hair's a little disheveled, but other than that, I think I'm fine. That's a pretty cool roller coaster there. And it turns out this has happened six times in this one county.
3: Oh.
0: So this is going to be a problem. They're going to have there's going to be an iOS update coming soon that has a roller coaster fix for
1: probably get like where you have to put them in a locker. Like a lot of times you get on some of these roller coasters, they'll have lockers right next to where you get on, and then you'd put it in there and then you could take it off, or they'll just tell you to turn it off.
0: Not a good idea to carry your iPhone on a roller coaster.
1: Probably not.
3: That's right.
0: Not a good idea at all.
1: Still though, the cops got all the cool stuff merchandise when they had to walk through the gift shop at the area end.
0: That's true.
1: You
0: know, that's true. Some cool had to pay $3 to get in the park.
1: Yeah, exactly.
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1: Hey, we're Old Dominion, and it's time for Music City Meg with Broadway and Friends.
2: Well, Miranda Lambert and Casey Musgraves have officially squashed their feud. It's over. Sleep well, America. Our national nightmare has ended.
3: Yeah.
2: They, as you know, reunited earlier this year with their first ever duet, that Horses and Divorces song. But Miranda was recently asked about their feud in an interview, and she said, does it even matter anyway? I don't even remember what it was about. She said, it was just some dumb girl drama we don't even remember. And then she went on to say it's best to just let old drama be whiskey under the bridge, which happens to be a lyric from that song they recorded together. And she said, listen, I don't have the energy anymore to be so grudgy. I think that's a good attitude, Miranda. I kind of feel the same way.
3: I don't
2: have time to hold
3: that's
2: a grudge.
3: That's a good t-shirt right there.
2: You know what? I like that. You should print a few of those up. Mm-hmm. I'll buy the first one.
3: Okay.
2: Billy Ray Cyrus, as you well know, is the king of the mullet, so he was asked to be in a new collaboration with a country rock trio called Deltona. So, of course, he had to give one of the members a mullet. Because, you know, if you're going to sing with Billy Ray, you got to look the part, right?
3: Mm-hmm.
2: He is featured in a video for their song. It's a remix of a song called Parties in the Back, and he actually shaved a mullet into the head of lead singer Ned Abernathy as part of that video.
3: Wow.
2: Yeah. That's commitment, Ned, because, you know, you don't just get rid of that overnight.
3: No, you don't.
2: You're kind of stuck with that for a minute.
3: Do something with that, yeah.
2: Also, I just checked because I promised you I would keep up with this. Yes, Billy Ray Cyrus is still dating Elizabeth Hurley.
3: Oh.
2: I don't understand it, but it's still going on.
3: Yeah.
2: John Party had to cancel a couple of stops on his Gambling Man tour this past weekend because he got sick. He had to cancel a couple of stops on the tour. He was headed to Macon, Georgia, and Biloxi, Mississippi. Both of those had to be postponed, but he said in a video, he was able to get through his last concert last Thursday night, but he was just squeaking by, and he wants to be 100% before he gets back on the stage. Doesn't want to perform while he's struggling, and the canceled shows are going to be rescheduled, so if you had tickets to one of those, don't panic. Just hang on to your tickets. New dates are going to be announced for that soon.
3: Yeah, he had to stay. He spent the whole time in his bedroom on the bus. I mean, it was business up front and party in the back.
2: Yeah, yeah. I bet the cameras are off now, though. That's another story for another day.
3: Yeah, it is.
2: All right, we'll get more out of Nashville in an hour. Come on back.
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1: See, here's what I like about this story. Mm-hmm. I like this story because this dude, you know, when he gets out of jail and whatnot, if he goes back to the airport and goes back to work for the TSA, he will never again be able to give somebody that smug look when they say, oh, dang, I forgot my pocket knife was in my bag.
2: I've had to leave some places.
1: Yeah. Yeah, it's happened to me.
2: Because
1: you
2: go somewhere and you forget, oh, it's stupid.
1: I never had to give one up at an airport, but I went to a concert one time and forgot that I had my pocket knife in my pocket. And they were like, you're going to have to take that back to your car. And I was like, dude, I've got an Uber here. And they were like, well, then you're going to have to throw it away. And I'm like, I'm not throwing this knife away.
2: You know what I've done before? I've taken it outside and put it in, like they have potted plants out front.
1: That's exactly what I did.
2: Stuck it in a potted plant and then got it on the way out.
1: I told them I'd be right back, and I walked around and I found a plant. I didn't put it in the potted plant. They had a planter, like a big concrete, and I lifted it up just enough to slide a knife under it and knew that it wasn't going to hurt the knife and set it back down on it. And I was like, it'll either be here or it won't. Yep. But I am not throwing it away. When I came back out, it was there. So I was. That's the way to do that. But you know that look they give you when you go, oh man, I didn't realize I couldn't bring a knife in here. Or geez, I forgot. I knew I was getting on a plane today, and I forgot to check this. And they give you that look. This guy will never be able to give that look again.
2: Okay.
1: Because it'll make him a horrible, like a level 5 hypocrite. If he gives somebody, because here's what happened. This guy works for the TSA, okay? And he was flying. This all happened on just a couple days ago on October 2nd. Authorities say he was going through the TSA checkpoint, because apparently even if you work for him, you got to go through the checkpoint, and that makes sense. And he was at the Rhode Island T.F. Greene International Airport. His name is Nathan Brown, and he's been working with the TSA for about a month. And they pulled him random, you know, for the full exam.
2: Oh.
1: You know, if that's never happened to you, boy, that's a good day. That's
2: and he's a TSA guy. Now he knows what that's like.
1: Right? So he knows what's coming, right? And think about that. He knew what was coming because that's where the story gets good. Because according to the report that the police got, they were like, listen, we're going to search your bag. We're going to search you, blah, blah, blah. And he said, listen, hang on one second. Hang on. I need to go drop something off. And they were like, no, you made it this far in.

0: Yeah,
1: gonna,
0: you're in the line.
1: Yeah, we're going to search the bag. And he was like, listen, man, there's an unloaded pistol in that bag.
0: Oh.
1: Yeah, it was a 40 caliber Glock 22
0: that he had
1: in the bag. Didn't have any,
0: ammo
1: in it. Well, clearly it wasn't. I mean, he works for the TSA. And he said the same thing to his fellow TSA people that everyone that's ever had to have this conversation says to the TSA people. Man, I swear, I forgot. I wasn't even thinking when I packed this bag and put my Glock 22 in it to go to the airport. It never occurred to me that I wasn't going to be able to take this on the plane.
0: Right.
1: And they were like, yeah, that's not going to work for us, man. And guess what? He didn't have a license. He's licensed to carry a firearm in Washington State, but not in Rhode Island. That'll get you arrested. And so they were slapping the cuffs on him and searching the bag. And lo and behold, they found a knife in the bag with a 4-inch blade on it.
0: Oh,
1: so,
0: really? A knife, too?
1: Yeah, and a knife. You know, he forgot that, too. And you know, you ever forget? It happens. It's just sometimes people just forget. And so now he's facing a felony charge for carrying a gun without a permit in Rhode Island, along with a misdemeanor charge of trying to get it on an airplane. And he works for the TSA.
0: You know what the worst thing is about being caught with an unloaded gun is?
1: What's that?
0: Now they got to search for the bullets.
1: No, ain't no good at all there. Yeah, that's no good.

$1,000 could pay some bills or one really fun weekend. 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
1: I got to tell you, this ma'am, I don't know if this woman's listening to the show today or not, but ma'am, if you are listening, I just want to tell you that, first of all, I'm terribly sorry that you were injured. I am. I hate to see anybody get hurt, especially when it involves your back, because Lord knows
2: you may not
1: ever get that squared away. It could just be a horrible thing. And I understand that you felt the need after the incident. You probably got all the way back home after you left the trip in Vegas, and you were in a lot of pain. I understand that. And you went to the doctor, and it's a terrible thing. And then you probably went home, and you were sitting on the couch watching TV, and that guy showed up on the TV. That guy with the phone number, they're all the same number.
2: 333-444-555.
1: I fight for you. Mm-hmm. If you've been injured by a business, call me. We'll take them to the cleaners, that guy. And you were like, you know what? I'm calling. That's what I'm going to do. But, ma'am, I got to tell you, I think some steps should have been taken to keep this on the down low somehow or another. You should have figured out a way to keep this where the public didn't find out about it. Because I don't care how much money. First of all, you're not suing for enough money. And I don't know that there is enough money for you to forever be remembered as the woman who went to Vegas and got hurt while she was riding this particular mechanical device. You know, like they go into some bars and they have like a mechanical bull,
2: yeah,
1: you know, that kind of thing. And I really don't know that I've ever seen any other kind of mechanical riding device. And I didn't even know about this one until now. And I hope I never see it. It's the same concept as the mechanical bull.
2: Right.
1: But it doesn't look the same. It looks completely different. It has nothing to do with, let me just tell you, I'm trying to be delicate about this, T, because I don't want to have to go to HR today, because, you know, who wants to spend Tuesday in HR? So let me just say this. It is shaped like not a bull, but it's shaped like a part of a bull.
2: Oh, no.
1: If a bull was a dude.
2: Oh, no,
1: And so that's what
2: they
1: it was.
2: They have those?
1: Well, apparently they have at least one. They have one at a place in Vegas called The Nerd, which is located in the Neonopolis Shopping Center.
2: Wow.
1: It's in downtown Vegas. And you can go in there, and I'm certain that there's never been a dude in line to ride this thing. It's just all women wanting to ride it.
2: You never know.
1: And she went in.
2: There's anything wrong with it.
1: Yeah, well, there's a lot wrong with it, Ted.
2: Yeah, it's just a lot.
1: I mean, listen, there's too many people. Everybody got a phone with a camera. You cannot be riding the mechanical manhood. You can't. You just can't. So she goes in, and it's almost closing time, and she told the employee, hey, I want to ride the mechanical, you know, the thing over there. Mm-hmm. And you're going to think I'm making this up, but I'm not. This is documented fact. I checked. It is a legit story, and this is how it was written up. The man that can, because you got to have a controller, right? Somebody's got to operate.
2: Sure, somebody's got to run the thing.
1: The mechanical, thing. And apparently the man that runs it controls it with a joystick.
2: Well, wait a minute.
1: It's a joystick controlling the
2: basically what the ride is, isn't it?
1: Joystick controlling a joystick.
2: Exactly.
1: And he didn't let him sign any waivers.
2: No waivers signed?
1: Yeah. I mean, think about it. How many people do you think are seriously going to sign a waiver that says if I get hurt riding the mechanical joystick that I'm not, you know, nobody wants their name on that. That's going to come back to see you one day. And so there's no waivers. And he sped it up. And her foot and her ankle, she said, got caught under the joystick somehow or another. Mm-hmm. And she said there was a large cutout section right there. And it got, her foot got hung in it. And then somehow or another, she went to fall and ended up got thrown from the ride and her foot was hung. And then her foot came loose and she flew across the floor and landed on the floor. And, you know, now she's laying there in the saddle of the bucking joystick and she's hurt and her back's hurting and stuff. The lawsuit says she suffered painful physical injuries, also mental stress, and a shock to her nervous system. And she's only asking for $30,000.
2: Well.
1: And here's my thing. Because your lawyer's going to get half of that, ma'am. The very least, he's getting 40%.
2: Oh, yeah, right. So you're only
1: getting 15. Listen, you got hurt riding the mechanical, the joystick thing, and now it's all over the place now. And everybody knows we're talking about it. And if we're talking about it, Fox and CNN and MS, whatever they're called now, everybody going to be talking about it before the day's over. And you're going to be the woman that's in court because, you know, you got you got hurt, you know, riding Big John. And I just think you needed to ask for more money because you're only going to come out of this with somewhere between 15 and 20 grand tops. And I just don't think that's enough to live your life in shame like that. I just don't.
2: Somebody asked her what she's going to do with the $15,000. She said, I'm going back to Vegas and ride that again.
1: Yeah, she probably will, sadly.
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1: I actually kind of fell in love with her. I thought every year if we had that one special day, and she would just give me the nicest, slowest massage right after the pizza at lunch, and I would just sit there and...
2: What are you talking about?
3: Yeah, where are we going here?
1: Wow.
3: What?
1: It was lice check of the day at school, at Ocoee Elementary School, and... She would just comb through my hair. I'd still call her every once in a while. Just, hey, how you doing?
3: You got that nice comb that you
1: used? And she would massage
2: your head.
1: We're
2: talking about the school nurse here, I'm assuming.
1: Yes, the school nurse. Miss Craddock. Miss Craddock would always, I look forward to lice check day every single year because they would massage my head going through it. And luckily, I didn't have to get my head shaved, but. Yeah, it's something that I keep deep in my memory.
2: And you still call her, you say?
1: Oh, yeah, Miss Craddock and I.
2: What is she like, 93 now?
1: Well, now it's nice because she has the trimmer.
2: Okay, all right. See, now that's
1: even she'll a better check massage. For, just hey, Miss Craddock, can you check for lice,
2: just uncalled
1: please?
2: For. Here's the thing about the kids with lice. And I gotta go back to COVID for just a second, because right. I think there were a lot of lessons learned about, you know, we took the kids and we shoved them in the house and we locked them up and we wouldn't let them out and they couldn't go to school and they couldn't be around each other. And now we've got kids that are 2 years behind in everything and their social skills are shot and it was a big old mess. And so people, I think, now have come to the realization that we probably shouldn't have done that.
1: Right.
2: That, you know, like we took the part of the population that was the least susceptible to this thing and we spread them all out and wouldn't let them outside. Well, apparently they've learned that lesson a little too well. Because now, I mean, listen, we've all been there. We've all been in the class with the kid that had head lice.
1: Earl.
2: Some of us have been the kid with head lice. Mm-hmm. I mean, and it just happens. Ain't nothing wrong with it. It doesn't mean you're a bad person.
3: Yeah, you're not. Because here's the thing about head lice. Is lice like very clean, well-kept hair? They don't like oily, dirty hair. So it... You know what? You're probably good person if you have lice.
2: You just brushed up against the wrong person. That's all. Right. I mean, that's just, it all comes down to bad timing with lice. That's all. But listen, I'm from the generation where if you came home and said, hey, mom, Tommy, my friend, he got sent home from school today because he's got head lice. Mm-hmm. You immediately got nit combed. I mean, mom immediately went to the drugstore, came back. You got the comb. You got the shampoo, whether you needed it or not. All the furniture in the house got wrapped in plastic bags. Everything got vacuumed. Some of it was set on fire out in the yard. I mean, it was as if you came home and announced that the Black Plague had broken out in your classroom. It was insane.
1: You got the burr haircut, too.
2: Oh, yeah. The first day of boot camp, baby. Come on. Yeah. Let's do this. That's how they treated you. Well, now the experts are saying, listen, if a kid shows up at school with lice, just leave him alone. Ain't no point in sending him home. It's not a big deal. They're an unpleasant part of the human experience, but they can be managed, and there's no reason for your kid to miss school. Except he's going to give it to everybody else.
3: Right.
1: Well, you know what was causing it? They were saying, I don't know how true it is, but they were saying because of cell phones, they were lice, because they would take selfies and kids, you know, they get really close.
2: Leaning up against each other. And again, listen, if you've ever had lice, it ain't nothing to be ashamed of. Society makes you feel ashamed of it, but you shouldn't. It just happens. I mean, you can get lice just like you can get chicken pox. I mean, it just happens. It's not a big deal. However,
1: you can get lice anywhere, too, by the way.
2: You should probably go home for a couple of days. That's all I'm saying.
1: I agree.
2: I mean, you should get a couple of, you know, Price is Right days to stay at the house with your new haircut. Just eating all the snacks and not spreading lice all over the school. Because, I mean, you know, it's going to be weird on Friday night when everybody shows up and the cheerleader squad is bald.
3: If I came home and said, hey, mom, my friend Tommy's got lice, she'd go, you know what? You need to go stay with him for a few days.
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The devil went down to Georgia. He was looking for a soul to steal. He was in a bind because he was way behind and he was willing to make a deal. When he came across this young man sawing on a fiddle and playing it hot, and the devil jumped up on a hickory stump and said, "Boy, let me tell you what. I guess you didn't know it, but I'm a fiddle player too. And if you'd care to take a dare, I'll make a bet with you. Now you play pretty good fiddle, boy, but give the devil his due. I bet a fiddle of gold against your soul, 'cause I think I'm better than you."

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1: Got to go across the pond for this one, man, and because it's a soccer story, and we don't have a lot. The only time America gets excited about soccer is when the World Cup's happening. The rest of the time, we don't really care.
2: Or if your 8-year-old's playing.
1: Correct. There's a gentleman in England. His name is Alistair Cass. He sounds wealthy and privileged. Yeah. Mm-hmm. And he comes from old money. There's no question. You don't get a name like Alistair unless your great-great-granddaddy owned half of England or something. Mm-hmm. He was very frustrated about a week ago because his favorite soccer team, which is called the Arsenal, lost a game. Probably 1-0, be my guess. That seems like it'd be a typical soccer score.
2: Yeah.
1: And he was very mad that they had lost a game. He probably had like 20 pounds riding on it or something. I don't know. And he got up and he was like, I'm just got to go walk this off. And listen, I've been there. I'm an Auburn fan. I've been there. Sometimes you just got to go walk around the house 2 or 3 times after a game's over.
2: Yeah.
1: And so he went outside to get him some air and walk around. And it turned out that the Arsenal, being a lousy soccer team, very well might have saved a woman's life.
2: No kidding.
1: Because Alistair is out there walking around and he hears a woman screaming for help to the top of her lungs. And she sounded like she was not way far away, but she wasn't like in his backyard. Mm-hmm. But he could hear her screaming, plain as day. So he follows the sounds of the woman's screams, right? And he said that he found her in a valley out behind his house. And what she was doing back there, I don't have any idea.
2: Yeah.
1: But this woman was stuck in a mud pit
2: all
1: the way up to her chest. Said she had been stuck in that mud pit for 4 hours, could not move a muscle. So for those of us who grew up in the age of quicksand's going to get you.
2: Quicksand is what that is.
1: Just so you'll know, it's out.

0: thanks for making us part of your day. 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
1: Well, we've reached another end of another wonderful day here on the Broadway and Friends show. We thank you very much for hanging out with us. However long you got to stay, we appreciate it. But if you didn't get to stay for the whole thing, we understand life's busy. You just jump in when you can because, you know, we have a solution for that too. We'll tell you about that in just a second. But before we get out of here today, we're going to make sure that we have some takeaways from the show because that's very important to us. So, T-Wall, what's your biggest takeaway from the last 4 hours, sir?
2: Mine is the Broadway family is dressing up like Peter Pan for Halloween this year.
1: And yeah, thanks for reminding
2: me. It's not clear who's going to be who there, but I will tell you this. There is not enough green leotard in Nashville for you to be Peter Pan.
1: No, I'm telling you right now. I can't fly. Yeah, no, I can't. No, not going to do that. Yeah. No. I try to stay away from any costume that requires the use of leotards, to be honest with you.
2: That's good.
1: Not a thing with me. My takeaway from the show today is this. We talked about this just a few minutes ago. There's a mechanical... we're just going to go with joystick, okay? That's what we said. It's a mechanical joystick out in Vegas that women could ride like a mechanical bull.
2: Right.
1: And I was curious about that. So while we were listening to some music a couple minutes ago, I went online and I checked out some reviews that women had posted about the mechanical joystick out in Vegas. And it seems like all the reviews are pretty much the same.
2: Really?
1: I'm sad to report this to you, actually. Most of the women report that the ride is never long enough and not very many of them were satisfied by the experience. I don't know what they need to do about that, but they need to tighten that up. Hey, if you couldn't be here for the whole show today, you missed part of it. Well, that's all right. We have a solution for that. It's called the Broadway and Friends Replay Podcast. It's the whole show. We put it up every day. There's no music in it. It'll take about an hour and 15 minutes to listen to. And it's easy to find. It's on

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0: Broadway and Friends in the morning and Oklahoma's country favorites all day on 96.1 KXY. Hank Williams Jr., a country boy can survive. I'm Bob Pickett, 26 years married next month. I'm planning ahead. I'm not going to wait to the last minute to get an anniversary gift for my wife, but I need some tips. You've been married 26 years. What do you get your spouse? A vacation getaway for one? No, I'm not. But seriously, what can I get her? I've got till November the 11th, so a little bit of time. But give me your hints, your ideas, whether Talkback Mike on our iHeartRadio app, or you can let me know at 512-649-4013.
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1: Good morning, I'm Bob Figgin.
0: What happened on this day in George Strait history? On this day in 1983, last century, George released his third studio album, Right or Wrong.
1: I know.
0: Been a long time. When's his next album coming out? Not this year. Write this down.

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0: 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Now, you are keeping track of the time. I know I am, because in a few minutes, 11 o'clock, another chance to win $1,000 with the iHeart Country Cash Cow. $1,000, put it away, get ready for the upcoming holiday season, pay bills with it, plan a vacation. It's your money. But what would you do if you won $1,000? Because your chance. Coming up, minutes 11.
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0: 96.1 KXY, Oklahoma's country favorites. Alan Jackson, good time. That's kind of the name of this little bar in downtown Nashville. Hi, it's Bob Pickett. I went to the bar, of course, a few weeks ago, but I went to that Alan Jackson Museum, which next time you're in downtown Nashville, go right around the corner from the Alan Jackson Bar, and located right next to Johnny Cash Museum is the Alan Jackson Museum, which is, it's magnificent. It's great. You're not going to believe what they have upstairs. Downstairs, it's a whiskey distillery, but upstairs is the Alan Jackson Museum. And in fact, I got a little sneak peek of it. If you haven't seen it yet, head over to my blog page on my Instagram account, Bob Pickett Radio on Instagram, to check it out.
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0: 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Are you looking for your Halloween costume? Let me give you a little heads up now. Americans are saying sexy whatever is out. Yep. No more sexy pirates, no more sexy jokers or nurses or TSA agents. 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No sexy cowgirls or cowboys. What? Wait, I'm sorry. The guys are standing outside my studio. Oh, you said, oh. Okay, you say that's fake news. 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

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We were both too tired to sleep, so we took turns of staring

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Another chance for you to win a grand coming up at 1 o'clock with the iHeart Country Cash Cow. You could get the moon.

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0: 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It's Angie Ward. Have you ever thought about the perfect time to have your breakfast? Well, if you're like me, it's whenever you get a chance to stop and breathe. But researchers just looked at the breakfast times for more than 31,000 adults, and they found the healthiest time to eat your first meal is between 7 and 8 a.m. People who waited until afternoon to eat breakfast had a 29% higher risk of death. Death, yes. What? I'm reading this. I'm like, well, I normally, like, I fast and then eat my first meal after lunch. I don't know now. That's a pretty strong stat right there.
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0: 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National Noodle Day today. If you're trying to think about what's for dinner tonight, I mean, you could, it'd be a great day for you to just throw some ramen noodles in the microwave and go, it's National Noodle Day and we're celebrating. In fact, I think that's what I'm going to do.
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0: It's Oklahoma's country favorites, 96.1 KXY. 41% of adults say smartphones are hurting the amount of sleep they get. I can attest to that. You know, you're on social media, it's one more video, or you're playing a game or something like that. And I was thinking the other day, and I know not everyone listening to us right now, you know, had the opportunity to have a work-life balance where people couldn't get to you 24/7. I mean, if you think about it, and I want you to think about this, there was a time where the only way someone could communicate with you after hours for work was to call you. And I look back at some of the stupid stuff I get after work and think, you know, if the only way you could communicate this to me was with a phone call, you would never do it. Like, hey, did you respond to that email? Nobody's going to call you and go, hey, did you respond to that email? Okay, just checking. And then hang up. It was a much, much calmer life that I did not appreciate when it was going on.
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Darius Rucker joining an all-star lineup in the CMA salute to Dolly Parton coming up October 21st. They're going to actually stream it live on Disney Plus and Hulu.

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0: Oklahoma's country favorites, 96.1 KXY. Brad Paisley and his wife Kimberly, along with Ella Langley, Little Big Town, Ashley McBride, Reba McEntire, Zach Brown, Kelsey Ballerini, Carly Pierce, Darius Rucker, a whole lot of your favorite country stars are coming together on October 21st for CMA Presents I Will Always Love You, a celebration of Dolly Parton. Now, they're going to air this live from Nashville on ABC and Disney Plus. So nobody can make mistakes, right? Live shows are always like, oh.
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0: It's Oklahoma's country favorites, 96.1 KXY. Ugh, it's flu season. I know, I woke up this morning with a sore throat and I was like, no. I hope I don't get sick. I just wanted to tell you, some new studies just came out that are saying that most people who get the flu actually stop isolating themselves a little too early and they're still likely to be contagious. So I wanted to tell you that the guidelines say people can end your isolation from the flu when your symptoms have been improving for 24 hours without fever-reducing medication. So just because that fever goes away, if you're still taking the Tylenol or whatever to reduce the fever, don't go back to work. And you tell them that I said so, okay? You just tell your boss to call me. I'll tell him.
1: Now, here's your chance to win $1,000.
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1: 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Bank. That's bank. Enter it now.
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Hello, it's Angie Ward. So Randy Travis's real name is Randy Trawick, but when he first got into country music, his record label wanted to call him Randy Ray. He said, nah, let's do Randy Travis.

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1: She said, I need some time to find myself. I need a little space to think. And maybe we should start seeing other people. 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

0: It's Oklahoma's country favorites, 96.1 KXY. Having trouble sleeping at night? Try eating a handful of walnuts. A new study found that people who ate 40 grams of walnuts with dinner for 8 weeks slept better and were less drowsy during the day. I did not realize that walnuts actually contain melatonin. So there you go. It's a safe alternative to melatonin. Walnuts.
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Little geography lesson here from George Straits. Just in case you're not aware, there is no oceanfront property in Arizona. Yeah, I got fooled the first time I heard it.

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0: 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We got Garth Brooks rolling into town. 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

0: It's Oklahoma's country favorites, 96.1 KXY. Heads up, I got a scam alert for you. It's Angie Ward. 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So don't do it. 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

0: It's Oklahoma's country favorites, 96.1 KXY. Where are my movie buffs? If you're a big fan of Spider-Man Brand New Day, which was amazing, by the way. Additional footage from the movie is being released in theaters. There are a couple of new scenes that have been kept under wraps. The release date for the expanded version has not yet been announced. But I promise you this, I'm going to stay on top of it because it's one of my favorite movies of the year. I loved it.
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All right, somebody has got to go talk to my neighbor down the street, and I don't want it to be me. I was just talking last week about when do you put your Halloween decorations up. My neighbor down the street's got her Christmas lights up. What are you doing, lady?

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0: It's Oklahoma's country favorites, 96.1 KXY. You know, I personally do not know anyone who travels like based on Halloween. Like they don't, where are you going for Halloween? But apparently a lot of people do that. And a list of the top Halloween travel destinations was just released. Number one here in America, Salem, Massachusetts. Number one in the world, Transylvania, Romania. Not shocked by either one of those, are you?
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One of the things I love about country music is how a country music song can make the most prim and proper person say words that they would never say.

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0: That's Oklahoma's country favorites, 96.1 KXY. Hey, it's Amazon Prime Day today. My husband made me promise that I would not mention that until late in the day. I don't know. It's some husband club out there that foolishly thought that women would not notice that today and tomorrow are Amazon October Prime Day. Silly boys.
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1: You're with Bob Delmon. That was going out to Allison. What do you do for a living as you're done?
2: Make kids cry. No, we work at a doctor's office.
1: Like a pediatrician?
2: Yep.
1: And how do you make them cry exactly? What's like your...
2: Unfortunately, you have to give them their shots.
1: Oh, shots are the worst. Tell them to look away. That's what I do still to this day. I look away. I don't like seeing the needle going into my skin. And by the way, must they show that in movies every single time? It's like, you don't have to show it. We see the needle from afar, you're getting a shot, but they got to do a close-up of the needle piercing the skin. I don't think anybody cares. Don't do that.
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0: Oklahoma's country favorites, 96.1 KXY. Hey, it's Bob Delma. What's your dream job? Tell me.
1: Oh, gosh. I think a tester for wine.
0: Yeah, that would work. Here's Montgomery Gentry. Good luck on that. Hey, you could use me as a reference.
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0: 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And there's Sarah Evans, Suds in the Bucket. You're with Bob Delamont.
1: 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Top five, Nerds, Snickers, M&M's, Hershey's Milk Chocolate Bar, Reese's Peanut Butter Cups is number one. 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Candy corn, way at the bottom. 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